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1: Good morning. The province finished the last fiscal year with a deficit of just under $356 million. That's double the $184 million first budgeted, but lower than the $450 million projected in the spring. The Department of Finance says stronger corporate tax revenue helped narrow the gap. Health spending ran well over budget, and crop insurance payments also pushed costs higher after a dry summer. The province ended the year with a net debt of just under $3.7 billion. Opposition parties have criticized the Progressive Conservative government over the size of the shortfall. Meanwhile, conservatives are calling on the federal Liberal government to back an emergency fuel relief plan they say will cut costs for Atlantic Canadians. Richard Bragdon, the party's shadow minister for Atlantic Economic Development, says the plan would scrap federal diesel taxes and the industrial carbon tax. He says it would also fast-track refining projects, build a strategic fuel reserve, and offer tax breaks for new fuel infrastructure. Bragdon says fishermen, farmers, and families need lower bills this winter, not more announcements. Conservatives plan to bring the proposal to Parliament on Wednesday. They say Atlantic Canada remains too dependent on imported refined fuel. The island's inflation rate jumped to 4.4% in August, driven by soaring fuel prices. Stats Canada economist Alison Fredella says gasoline prices rose 25.4% from a year earlier, while heating oil and other fuels climbed 54.4%. Atlantic Economic Council analyst Fred Bergman says some islanders may face tough choices this winter, like whether to fill their oil tanks or spend elsewhere. All four Atlantic provinces recorded inflation above the national average. Bergman warns fuel costs could eventually push prices up for other goods, according to CBC. Snowbirds who own property in Florida are being targeted by the governor. Ron DeSantis is proposing reduced property taxes on most residential properties in Florida and making Canadians with property there pay for it. Not only that, but automatically increase their property assessments by 5% a year. Republican Governor DeSantis calls property taxes modern-day feudalism. As they do here, property taxes pay for things like police and fire protection, paramedics, mosquito control, and disaster preparation for things like hurricanes. Canadians who own property in Florida tell CBC this threat to shake them down for more money is just the latest insult since Donald Trump came to power. In sports, Jackson Churio hit a two-run single in the bottom of the ninth to give Milwaukee a 4-3 win over San Diego and a 2-0 lead in their NLDS. Atlanta evened its best-of-five series with the Dodgers after a 3-2 win. Carolina beat Detroit 32-26 in the NFL Sunday Nighter. Earlier in the day, New England beat Buffalo 29-26 and Kansas City down Las Vegas 30-27. Five games in the NHL as Winnipeg beat Detroit 3-2, Seattle hammered Calgary 6-1, Vegas beat Vancouver 3-2, the Rangers doubled up Utah 4-2, and Anaheim beat Florida 3-2 in overtime. And in the Maritime Hockey League, Valley beat Yarmouth 4-1, West Kent edged Grand Falls 4-3 in overtime, and Miramichi beat Campbellton 9-2. Now you're up to date. I'm James Faulkner.
2: Spud FM weather for Summerside. Mainly cloudy today, chance of a shower, winds from the southeast 30 to 50, high 16. Cloudy tonight, chance of a shower, low 7. On Tuesday, a mix of sun and cloud, windy and highs 13. Wednesday, sunny, highs 14. And on Thursday, a mix of sun and cloud, highs 18 degrees.
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That's Canada's Avril Lavigne and Skater Boy on Spud FM, opening up the 6 o'clock hour here on a Monday morning. Paul M. with you. Good to have you along with me this morning. Hope your day is getting off to a really good start. Dominique Fike now in Baby Doll.

0: And that's Dominique Fike and Baby Doll on Spot FM with Paul M. here on this Monday morning. Despite a major star's return to dramatic acting, a two-time Best Director winner at the Oscars, and enough publicity to rival the moon landing, Digger looks to become one of the biggest box office disasters of the year. According to Variety, the dark comedy from director Alejandro G. Iñárritu and starring Tom Cruise saw its cost balloon from an original budget of $125 million U.S. to $160-180 million, putting a break-even return of about $350 million U.S. when including its marketing spent by Warner Brothers. They told Variety their actual break-even point is about $300 million U.S., still a healthy sum.
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0: Spud FM weather for Summerside. Mainly cloudy today. Chance of a shower. Winds from the southeast 30 to 50. High 16. Cloudy tonight. Chance of a shower. Low 7. On Tuesday, a mix of sun and cloud. Windy and highs 13. Wednesday, sunny, highs 14, and on Thursday, a mix of sun and cloud, highs 18 degrees.
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And that's The Punisher on Spud FM with Paul Am on a Monday morning. Here's Rose and Bruno Mars.

0: Rose and Bruno Mars, APT on Spud FM with Paul M. Florida voters are weighing whether to scrap residential property taxes and the state's governor as a solution that potentially will get huge revenue from Canadians. Tax Canadians more. That's what the governor is saying in Florida. Canadians who own property in Florida describe the threats to shake them down for more money as just the latest insult in a series of them since U.S. President Donald Trump returned to power last year with a decidedly anti-Canadian agenda.
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1: Good morning. Only four residential school survivors remain in Lenox Island First Nation, and the community says their stories are at risk of being lost. Margaret LaBobe is one of them. She was eight when she and her siblings were sent to Shubenacadie Residential School in Nova Scotia, where she was forbidden from speaking Mi'kmaq and had her belongings marked with the number 9. Chief Tabitha Bernard tells CBC when survivors pass, the community loses firsthand accounts of what they endured. LaBobe says she keeps returning to Orange Shirt Day ceremonies because seeing the children matters. She says the next generation can carry those stories forward. The Federal Agriculture and Agri-Food Minister was in New Brunswick and PEI last week to hear directly from farmers on the challenges and opportunities the sector is facing. Heath MacDonald toured Arthur Mooney and Sons in St. Catharines, Macaulay Farms Inc. near Surrey, as well as Neighbours Gardens in Brudenell and Allen Equipment Manufacturing in York. MacDonald finished his PEI outreach in Kensington at Redview Jersey's Dairy Inc. He says government will continue working alongside farmers and processors to help their businesses grow and reach their full potential. The City of Charlottetown is reviewing bids for a new 9-hole disc golf course at East Royalty District Park, the first maintained by the city, according to CBC. Christopher Drummond, Assistant Manager of Parks and Recreation, says residents have been asking for an established course they can reach by car, bike, or transit. Charlottetown already has two small courses, one near Charlottetown Rural High School and one at Mulberry Park. Drummond says the East Royalty site was chosen for its size and to avoid conflicts with trails and sports fields. The city plans to award the contract by today, with construction set to run from tomorrow to November 13th. The U.S. Coast Guard has suspended their search for a Canadian air ambulance that went missing south of Massachusetts on Saturday. The Gulfstream, with six people aboard, went missing on a flight from Bermuda to Boston. The Latitude air ambulance carried two pilots and two medical staff, all four of them Canadians. There was also a patient and a family member from Bermuda. Searchers did spot a debris field in the water off Nantucket, but no bodies have been recovered, nor the black boxes which could show what happened. In sports, Carolina beat Detroit 32-26 in the NFL Sunday Nighter. Earlier in the day, New England beat Buffalo 29-26, and San Francisco got by Denver 24-14. In the MLB playoffs, Milwaukee got two runs in the bottom of the ninth to beat San Diego 4-3 and take a 2-0 lead in their best-of-5 NLDS. Atlanta tied its series with the Dodgers at a game apiece after a 3-2 win. Five games in the NHL as Winnipeg beat Detroit 3-2, Seattle hammered Calgary 6-1, Vegas beat Vancouver 3-2, and the Rangers doubled up Utah 4-2, while Anaheim beat Florida 3-2 in overtime. And in the Maritime Hockey League, Valley beat Yarmouth 4-1, West Kent edged Grand Falls 4-3 in overtime, and Miramichi beat Campbellton 9-2. Now you're up to date. I'm James Faulkner.
2: Spud FM weather for Summerside. Mainly cloudy today, chance of a shower, winds from the southeast 30 to 50, high 16. Cloudy tonight, chance of a shower, low 7. On Tuesday, a mix of sun and cloud, windy and highs 13. Wednesday, sunny, highs 14. And on Thursday, a mix of sun and cloud, highs 18 degrees.
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That's Cameron Whitcomb and Kingdom of Fear on Spud FM. Time for our Vogue Optical web poll question of the day. We ask a different question every day, Monday through Friday at this time. We post the question.

0: funding in September to expand Canada's only commercial reindeer herd into a self-sustaining agribusiness, selling meat nationwide. Canada has the only, or has only, one semi-domesticated reindeer herd, the Mackenzie Delta region in the Northwest Territories. That's approximately 7,000 animals. Now, the question is, would you eat reindeer? Yes or no? Our question is over at spud.fm, and we'd love to hear from you.
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0: Spud FM weather for Summerside. Mainly cloudy today. Chance of a shower. Winds from the southeast 30 to 50. High 16. Cloudy tonight. Chance of a shower. Low 7. On Tuesday, a mix of sun and cloud. Windy and highs 13. Wednesday, sunny. Highs 14. And on Thursday, a mix of sun and cloud. Highs 18 degrees.
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3: Good morning. The province finished the last fiscal year with a deficit of just under $356 million. That's double the $184 million first budgeted, but lower than the $450 million projected in the spring. The Department of Finance says stronger corporate tax revenue helped narrow the gap. Health spending ran well over budget, and crop insurance payments also pushed costs higher after a dry summer. The province ended the year with a net debt of just under $3.7 billion. Opposition parties have criticized the Progressive Conservative government over the size of the shortfall. Meanwhile, conservatives are calling on the federal Liberal government to back an emergency fuel relief plan they say will cut costs for Atlantic Canadians. Richard Bragdon, the party's shadow minister for Atlantic Economic Development, says the plan would scrap federal diesel taxes and the industrial carbon tax. He says it would also fast-track refining projects, build a strategic fuel reserve, and offer tax breaks for new fuel infrastructure. Bragdon says fishermen, farmers, and families need lower bills this winter, not more announcements. Conservatives plan to bring the proposal to Parliament on Wednesday. They say Atlantic Canada remains too dependent on imported refined fuel. The island's inflation rate jumped to 4.4% in August, driven by soaring fuel prices. Stats Canada economist Alison Fredella says gasoline prices rose 25.4% from a year earlier, while heating oil and other fuels climbed 54.4%. Atlantic Economic Council analyst Fred Bergman says some islanders may face tough choices this winter, like whether to fill their oil tanks or spend elsewhere. All four Atlantic provinces recorded inflation above the national average. Bergman warns fuel costs could eventually push prices up for other goods, according to CBC. Snowbirds who own property in Florida are being targeted by the governor. Ron DeSantis is proposing reduced property taxes on most residential properties in Florida and making Canadians with property there pay for it. Not only that, but automatically increase their property assessments by 5% a year. Republican Governor DeSantis calls property taxes modern-day feudalism. As they do here, property taxes pay for things like police and fire protection, paramedics, mosquito control, and disaster preparation for things like hurricanes. Canadians who own property in Florida tell CBC this threat to shake them down for more money is just the latest insult since Donald Trump came to power. In sports, Jackson Churio hit a two-run single in the bottom of the ninth to give Milwaukee a 4-3 win over San Diego and a 2-0 lead in their NLDS. Atlanta evened its best-of-five series with the Dodgers after a 3-2 win. Carolina beat Detroit 32-26 in the NFL Sunday Nighter. Earlier in the day, New England beat Buffalo 29-26 and Kansas City down Las Vegas 30-27. Five games in the NHL as Winnipeg beat Detroit 3-2, Seattle hammered Calgary 6-1, Vegas beat Vancouver 3-2, the Rangers doubled up Utah 4-2, and Anaheim beat Florida 3-2 in overtime. And in the Maritime Hockey League, Valley beat Yarmouth 4-1, West Kent edged Grand Falls 4-3 in overtime, and Miramichi beat Campbellton 9-2. Now you're up to date. I'm James Faulkner.
4: Spud FM weather for Summerside. Mainly cloudy today, chance of a shower, winds from the southeast 30 to 50, high 16. Cloudy tonight, chance of a shower, low 7. On Tuesday, a mix of sun and cloud, windy and highs 13. Wednesday, sunny, highs 14. And on Thursday, a mix of sun and cloud, highs 18 degrees.
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0: And that's Harry Styles, American Girls on Spud FM with Paul M. So as PEI's inflation rate climbs, driven largely by higher fuel prices, some islanders may have to weigh whether to spend their money heading into the winter. Do I fill up my oil tank or do I hold off on filling up my oil tank and spend the money on something else? Said Fred Bergman, a senior policy analyst with the Atlantic Economic Council. Some tough decisions lie ahead for some households, he said. Another economist with Stats Canada said prices on the island have been rising at a faster rate since spring. PEI's annual inflation rate was below the national average from January through March, but it rose from 2.3% in March to 4.4% in August, according to latest data. That was above Canada's inflation rate of 3% in August. The acceleration in Prince Edward Island's price of inflation or inflation growth later in the year is mostly coming from gas, from fuel oils and other fuels, said the economist. Gasoline prices on PEI were up 25.4%. That's 25.4% in August compared with the same month last year. Prices for fuel oil and other fuels were up 54.4%. The increases come amid higher global energy prices during the ongoing U.S.-Iran war.
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0: Spud FM weather for Summerside. Mainly cloudy today. Chance of a shower. Winds from the southeast 30 to 50. High 16. Cloudy tonight. Chance of a shower. Low 7. On Tuesday, a mix of sun and cloud. Windy and highs 13. Wednesday, sunny. Highs 14. And on Thursday, a mix of sun and cloud. Highs 18 degrees.
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4: Good morning. Only 4 residential school survivors remain in Lenox Island First Nation, and the community says their stories are at risk of being lost. Margaret LeBobe is one of them. She was 8 when she and her siblings were sent to Shubenacadie Residential School in Nova Scotia, where she was forbidden from speaking Mi'kmaq and had her belongings marked with the number 9. Chief Tabitha Bernard tells CBC when survivors pass, the community loses first-hand accounts of what they endured. LeBobe says she keeps returning to Orange Shirt Day ceremonies because seeing the children matters. She says the next generation can carry those stories forward. The Federal Agriculture and Agri-Food Minister was in New Brunswick and PEI last week to hear directly from farmers on the challenges and opportunities the sector is facing. Heath MacDonald toured Arthur Mooney and Sons in St. Catharines, Macaulay Farms Inc. near Surrey, as well as Neighbours Gardens in Brudenell and Allen Equipment Manufacturing in York. MacDonald finished his PEI outreach in Kensington at Redview Jersey's Dairy Inc. He says government will continue working alongside farmers and processors to help their businesses grow and reach their full potential. The City of Charlottetown is reviewing bids for a new 9-hole disc golf course at East Royalty District Park, the first maintained by the city, according to CBC. Christopher Drummond, Assistant Manager of Parks and Recreation, says residents have been asking for an established course they can reach by car, bike, or transit. Charlottetown already has 2 small courses, one near Charlottetown Rural High School and one at Mulberry Park. Drummond says the East Royalty site was chosen for its size and to avoid conflicts with trails and sports fields. The city plans to award the contract by today, with construction set to run from tomorrow to November 13th. The U.S. Coast Guard has suspended their search for a Canadian air ambulance that went missing south of Massachusetts on Saturday. The Gulfstream with 6 people aboard went missing on a flight from Bermuda to Boston. The Latitude air ambulance carried 2 pilots and 2 medical staff, all 4 of them Canadians. There was also a patient and a family member from Bermuda. Searchers did spot a debris field in the water off Nantucket, but no bodies have been recovered, nor the black boxes which could show what happened. In sports, Carolina beat Detroit 32-26 in the NFL Sunday Nighter. Earlier in the day, New England beat Buffalo 29-26, and San Francisco got by Denver 24-14. In the MLB playoffs, Milwaukee got 2 runs in the bottom of the 9th to beat San Diego 4-3 and take a 2-0 lead in their best-of-5 NLDS. Atlanta tied its series with the Dodgers at a game apiece after a 3-2 win. 5 games in the NHL as Winnipeg beat Detroit 3-2, Seattle hammered Calgary 6-1, Vegas beat Vancouver 3-2, and the Rangers doubled up Utah 4-2, while Anaheim beat Florida 3-2 in overtime. And in the Maritime Hockey League, Valley beat Yarmouth 4-1, West Kent edged Grand Falls 4-3 in overtime, and Miramichi beat Campbellton 9-2. Now you're up to date. I'm James Faulkner.
5: Spud FM weather for Summerside. Mainly cloudy today, chance of a shower, winds from the southeast 30 to 50, high 16. Cloudy tonight, chance of a shower, low 7. On Tuesday, a mix of sun and cloud, windy and highs 13. Wednesday, sunny, highs 14. And on Thursday, a mix of sun and cloud, highs 18 degrees.
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0: Base Persuades. That's Miley on Spud with Paul M. Our web poll question of the day, brought to you by Vogue Optical. Would you eat reindeer? Yes or no? Now, eating reindeer is common in Nordic and Arctic regions where the animal is sustainably farmed and forms a traditional part of local diets. The Inuit Regional Corporation received $885,000 plus in funding in September to expand Canada's only commercial reindeer herd into a self-sustaining agribusiness selling meat nationwide. I realize that in other parts of the world, other parts of Canada, people enjoy different things. I'm not sure reindeer would be up my alley, but anyway, I can remember, and this was a few years ago, driving up to the Gaspé in Quebec. My grandmother came from the Gaspé. She was a French Huguenot family. Her ancestry, French Huguenots from France, Protestant French thrown out of France. And they ended up in Canada. They ended up in other places in the world. The Gaspé was an area, Rosedale. Anyway, I went up, a little church. My great-grandfather and grandmother found their tombstones, took a picture. My grandmother thought I was the best thing since sliced bread once I brought that picture back to her. Anyway, we had a little cottage, stayed at a little cottage in Rosedale, an English part of Quebec. And they had a barbecue. We said, well, look, let's go to the superstore. We went to the superstore, and I thought, I'll look for a nice, nice steak. You know, maybe baked potatoes, something. Throw it on the barbecue. Anyway, as I was going down the meat aisle, I come across a section, and I look down, and it's horse meat. Packaged nicely, just like a piece of chuck, you know what I mean? A roast. Packaged nicely, cellophane. Same little logo on it, superstore, horse meat. To be honest with you, I'm not sure I ate any meat the rest of the trip. And it was certainly something that did not resonate with me. And I'm not sure reindeer can resonate with me either. But anyway, I'm asking you, would you eat reindeer? Yes or no? Our question is over at spud.fm. We'd love to hear from you.
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3: Spud FM weather for Summerside. Mainly cloudy today. Chance of a shower. Winds from the southeast 30 to 50. High 16. Cloudy tonight. Chance of a shower. Low 7. On Tuesday, a mix of sun and cloud. Windy and highs 13. Wednesday, sunny. Highs 14. And on Thursday, a mix of sun and cloud. Highs 18 degrees.
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8: Good morning. The province finished the last fiscal year with a deficit of just under $356 million. That's double the $184 million first budgeted, but lower than the $450 million projected in the spring. The Department of Finance says stronger corporate tax revenue helped narrow the gap. Health spending ran well over budget, and crop insurance payments also pushed costs higher after a dry summer. The province ended the year with a net debt of just under $3.7 billion. Opposition parties have criticized the Progressive Conservative government over the size of the shortfall. Meanwhile, conservatives are calling on the federal Liberal government to back an emergency fuel relief plan they say will cut costs for Atlantic Canadians. Richard Bragdon, the party's shadow minister for Atlantic Economic Development, says the plan would scrap federal diesel taxes and the industrial carbon tax. He says it would also fast-track refining projects, build a strategic fuel reserve, and offer tax breaks for new fuel infrastructure. Bragdon says fishermen, farmers, and families need lower bills this winter, not more announcements. Conservatives plan to bring the proposal to Parliament on Wednesday. They say Atlantic Canada remains too dependent on imported refined fuel. The island's inflation rate jumped to 4.4% in August, driven by soaring fuel prices. Stats Canada economist Alison Fredella says gasoline prices rose 25.4% from a year earlier, while heating oil and other fuels climbed 54.4%. Atlantic Economic Council analyst Fred Bergman says some islanders may face tough choices this winter, like whether to fill their oil tanks or spend elsewhere. All four Atlantic provinces recorded inflation above the national average. Bergman warns fuel costs could eventually push prices up for other goods, according to CBC. Snowbirds who own property in Florida are being targeted by the governor. Ron DeSantis is proposing reduced property taxes on most residential properties in Florida and making Canadians with property there pay for it. Not only that, but automatically increase their property assessments by 5% a year. Republican Governor DeSantis calls property taxes modern-day feudalism. As they do here, property taxes pay for things like police and fire protection, paramedics, mosquito control, and disaster preparation for things like hurricanes. Canadians who own property in Florida tell CBC this threat to shake them down for more money is just the latest insult since Donald Trump came to power. In sports, Jack Centurio hit a two-run single in the bottom of the ninth to give Milwaukee a 4-3 win over San Diego and a 2-0 lead in their NLDS. Atlanta evened its best-of-five series with the Dodgers after a 3-2 win. Carolina beat Detroit 32-26 in the NFL Sunday Nighter. Earlier in the day, New England beat Buffalo 29-26 and Kansas City down Las Vegas 30-27. Five games in the NHL as Winnipeg beat Detroit 3-2, Seattle hammered Calgary 6-1, Vegas beat Vancouver 3-2, the Rangers doubled up Utah 4-2, and Anaheim beat Florida 3-2 in overtime. And in the Maritime Hockey League, Valley beat Yarmouth 4-1, West Kent edged Grand Falls 4-3 in overtime, and Miramichi beat Campbellton 9-2. Now you're up to date. I'm James Faulkner.
0: Spud FM weather for Summerside. Mainly cloudy today, chance of a shower, winds from the southeast 30 to 50, high 16. Cloudy tonight, chance of a shower, low 7. On Tuesday, a mix of sun and cloud, windy and highs 13. Wednesday, sunny, highs 14. And on Thursday, a mix of sun and cloud, highs 18 degrees.
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And that's Tate McRae in Sports Car on Spud FM. As that opens up the 8 o'clock hour on Spud here on this Monday morning, here's Bruno Mars.

0: Bruno Mars, Risk It All on Spud FM. 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Spud FM weather for Summerside. Mainly cloudy today. Chance of a shower. Winds from the southeast 30 to 50. High 16. Cloudy tonight. Chance of a shower. Low 7. On Tuesday, a mix of sun and cloud. Windy and highs 13. Wednesday, sunny. Highs 14. And on Thursday, a mix of sun and cloud. Highs 18 degrees.
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4: Good morning. Only four residential school survivors remain in Lennox Island First Nation, and the community says their stories are at risk of being lost. Margaret LeBobe is one of them. She was eight when she and her siblings were sent to Shubenacadie Residential School in Nova Scotia, where she was forbidden from speaking Mi'kmaq and had her belongings marked with the number 9. Chief Tabitha Bernard tells CBC when survivors pass, the community loses firsthand accounts of what they endured. LeBobe says she keeps returning to Orange Shirt Day ceremonies because seeing the children matters. She says the next generation can carry those stories forward. The Federal Agriculture and Agri-Food Minister was in New Brunswick and PEI last week to hear directly from farmers on the challenges and opportunities the sector is facing. Heath MacDonald toured Arthur Mooney and Sons in St. Catharines, Macaulay Farms Inc. near Surrey, as well as Neighbours Gardens in Brudenell and Allen Equipment Manufacturing in York. MacDonald finished his PEI outreach in Kensington at Redview Jersey's Dairy Inc. He says government will continue working alongside farmers and processors to help their businesses grow and reach their full potential. The City of Charlottetown is reviewing bids for a new 9-hole disc golf course at East Royalty District Park, the first maintained by the city, according to CBC. Christopher Drummond, Assistant Manager of Parks and Recreation, says residents have been asking for an established course they can reach by car, bike, or transit. Charlottetown already has two small courses, one near Charlottetown Rural High School and one at Mulberry Park. Drummond says the East Royalty site was chosen for its size and to avoid conflicts with trails and sports fields. The city plans to award the contract by today, with construction set to run from tomorrow to November 13th. The U.S. Coast Guard has suspended their search for a Canadian air ambulance that went missing south of Massachusetts on Saturday. The Gulfstream, with six people aboard, went missing on a flight from Bermuda to Boston. The Latitude air ambulance carried two pilots and two medical staff, all four of them Canadians. There was also a patient and a family member from Bermuda. Searchers did spot a debris field in the water off Nantucket, but no bodies have been recovered, nor the black boxes which could show what happened. In sports, Carolina beat Detroit 32-26 in the NFL Sunday Nighter. Earlier in the day, New England beat Buffalo 29-26 and San Francisco got by Denver 24-14. In the MLB playoffs, Milwaukee got two runs in the bottom of the ninth to beat San Diego 4-3 and take a 2-0 lead in their best-of-5 NLDS. Atlanta tied its series with the Dodgers at a game apiece after a 3-2 win. Five games in the NHL as Winnipeg beat Detroit 3-2, Seattle hammered Calgary 6-1, Vegas beat Vancouver 3-2, and the Rangers doubled up Utah 4-2, while Anaheim beat Florida 3-2 in overtime. And in the Maritime Hockey League, Valley beat Yarmouth 4-1, West Kent edged Grand Falls 4-3 in overtime, and Miramichi beat Campbellton 9-2. Now you're up to date. I'm James Faulkner.
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6: Spud FM weather for Summerside. Mainly cloudy today. Chance of a shower. Winds from the southeast 30 to 50. High 16. Cloudy tonight. Chance of a shower. Low 7. On Tuesday, a mix of sun and cloud. Windy and highs 13. Wednesday, sunny. Highs 14. And on Thursday, a mix of sun and cloud, highs 18 degrees.
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0: Mike Demereaux, Dinor Calling, the name of the song on Spud FM with Paul M. Time for our Vogue Optical web poll question of the day. Would you eat reindeer? Yes or no? Reindeer. Would you eat reindeer? Yes or no? So, like I said, our question is over at spud.fm. We'd love to hear from you. Question we left you with on Friday. On average, what age should children get their first phones? Ages 13 to 15, 60% of the people that jumped on the web poll said that's a good age. And then 20% each said 16 or older, or 10 to 12 years of age.
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0: Spud FM weather for Summerside. Mainly cloudy today. Chance of a shower. Winds from the southeast 30 to 50. High 16. Cloudy tonight. Chance of a shower. Low 7. On Tuesday, a mix of sun and cloud. Windy and highs 13. Wednesday, sunny. Highs 14. And on Thursday, a mix of sun and cloud. Highs 18 degrees.
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0: Music from Little Nas X with Billy Ray Cyrus. Old Town Road, we're at the 9 o'clock hour here on Spud FM on a Monday, and that means it's time for our program, Let's Talk, on this Monday morning. 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
0: All right, welcome back to our program, Let's Talk, on this Monday morning. And we're brought to you by the City of Summerside, as well as Novus Auto Glass of Summerside and Charlottetown. Joining me on the line, James McCaddy, Executive Director over at the College of Piping and Celtic Performing Arts of Canada. And this is the time of year when things get going for the winter months, classes starting and the like, but, we have more news for you as well from the College of Piping. But first, James is on the line with me right now. James, thanks for doing this morning.
4: Oh, great to talk again, Paul.
0: All right. This is a busy time of year for the college, getting all your students together and ready to go.
4: Yeah, absolutely. Once the summer months wind down and we change gears back into, we get heavy into the teaching again. And we started sort of middle of September, and, registrations are still coming in, classes are growing, but it's busy times, and it's kind of our core time, right? We existed right from the start as an educational facility, and that's still what we are at the heart of everything we do.
0: All right, just want to let people know I'm catching James just back home. He's been overseas in Edinburgh. Of course, he'd be over there competing and out in Edmonton as well. And so he's been on the road, and I caught him, I suppose, kind of in a jet lag situation. Would I say that?
4: You could, and then you bumped up my time by half an hour, so I was going to get you some stats, but that's okay. I can. I've got a good idea of what's going on.
0: Let's talk about the summer. The show again this year at the center as well, or at the College of Piping at the Scott McCauley Center. And I know that the college had camps as well, but let's talk a little bit about the show. How did the show go this year? Because there were changes from one year to another.
4: Major changes this year. It was a brand new show. I'm really quite happy with it. We were following the traditional model where we get one director, and we had somebody lined up. And then they ended up pulling out February or March. And so our lead instructors decided, well, you know what, we're gonna do this because this show has to go on. And so for the first time, it was put together collaboratively by the chief instructor. So we were talking about, what sort of flow should we have, how many numbers featuring different sort of things. And I'm really proud of what the team did. I thought the show was quite good, and the feedback has been great, so I'm pretty happy with it.
0: And I'm thinking that the crowds were pretty good, too?
4: Yes, the crowds were good. I'm always hoping for better and bigger. And I know that there are many reasons why people, you know, I hear that the numbers were still good. People were coming to PEI, but they were choosing to do less or fewer things. And obviously going to a theater show might be one of the first things the family might cut if they're just trying to watch their budgets. So I'm hopeful for next year and the year after. And also, you know, this show that we put together has, the content is meant to really appeal to Islanders, particularly with Jacob Hempel's narrative, which is really quite funny, but also touching, which, you know, I'm hoping more Islanders that have seen it will talk to more Islanders to come see it next year.
0: Yeah, and that's you're right. That's the thing as well. I mean, we work hard for the visitors' pocketbook when they arrive here on Prince Edward Island. But a lot of times, Islanders use the summer as saying, "Yeah, my summer vacation is right here on PEI." And so there are so many things for Islanders to do. And once Islanders decide that, you know, I think I'll go to things here on PEI, they certainly will enjoy them.
4: Absolutely. I mean, so much to offer. But, you know, I used to live in Vancouver, and I didn't do any of the Vancouver sites. You just don't do the tours and stuff in your own backyard. And then when you do, you're like, oh, man, this has been here all along. Cool.
0: Yeah, that's right. Tell me about, how you had camps. Do you have camps from time to time during the summer? How did they go?
4: You know, so we didn't hold any camps this past summer.
0: All right.
4: A lot of transitions going on. We were doing a lot of building towards, well, of course, with the changes with Highland Storm that stretched people. And then we launched a couple of scholarships, or I guess you might call them three. We've got Highland Dance, Step Dance, and Irish Dancing, and we've managed to get it so the first 2 years for every student under the age of 18 is free, tuition covered. So we're trying to launch a lot of those things. We're trying to get going an after-school program for kids, come off the school bus. And that's not even a music or dance thing. Sure, they can also take the lessons, but it's mostly a service for Summerside. We're trying to diversify our audiences in the theater, so we're getting different streams. So, I mean, we've got a lot of rock shows and a bit more country, but we're trying to get in at least 10 children's shows. So keep an eye out if you're grandparents, maybe wanting to give your kids a day off, take the grandkids to some of those shows. And then, of course, we need to offer more Celtic shows. But next summer, we're really trying to get some camps going. And, of course, the idea, the goal is, can we get a couple of free summer camps going? I can't guarantee it, but I mean, those are the goals. Give families a break so they can come in and not, well, so it's open to everybody, you know?
0: Giving families a break obviously would be a big thing during this era of where we're at right now. That was kind of the basis of the interview we wanted to talk about. And the fact of the matter is now, offering, free dance classes to children here, kids in the Summerside area. I mean, that's been happening on the piping and drumming side. So it's really, music and its heritage. It's our heritage as well on PEI, a lot of people's heritage. I know that things are changing. At one time, we'd say that 70% of Prince Edward Islanders would be of Celtic heritage. You know, those numbers can change as populations change as well. But still, it's a big deal. And actually, having music for your kids is a big deal. And the fact of the matter is, if the College of Piping can offer either the dance or the piping and drumming and that type of thing for free, that takes pressure off parents and it gives kids a music experience that they may not be able to have.
4: It sure does. And one thing that, like, Celticness, it's just like everything, it's got to adapt, right? And it's not just like an Anglo-Saxon sort of thing anymore, right? It, like, love of Celtic music and Celtic dance is something that people feel. And it's traditional music and it's traditional rhythms. And, you know, our student body is as diverse as they are in the public school system, right? I want to tell you, the fellow who won the Northern Meeting gold medal, top prize for piping in Inverness in Scotland, was an Asian guy. Ridiculously good player. Clearly not Celtic, but who cares, right?
0: Right.
4: If you find your love and your passion in music and the arts, and if it's in a traditional form that maybe your ancestry, you know, you never considered it, it may be worth considering it because, you know, music's music, dance is dance, community's community, finding a sense of belonging, achievement, setting your goals, learning how to fail, learning how to pick yourself up and dust yourself off and turn that into success. You know, that's it.
0: Well, my kids have had experience in this. And what I also find is, you know, in particular, you know, on the, let's say on the piping side or the dancing side, you get to know people, you know, all over the world, all over the country or all over the world.
4: Yep.
0: And it's really, you know, a person who is on the pipes that might be 14 and a person who's on the pipes that might be 44, they're equals. It's funny when I get together and see them talk and, you know, they say they're equals, you know, the age difference. It's a matter of the pipes. They're tough to play. And when they're played well, yeah, they're beautiful. And so you've got two age groups that have a lot to talk about.
4: Well, that's right. I mean, social boundaries come down, political boundaries come down, religious boundaries come down, and you just become part of a team. You work together. You've got, you know, as you said, like a 13-year-old student standing right beside a 40-year-old surgeon, but they're both equals.
0: Yeah, I had it happen to me. Yeah. It was a circle. I think it was Maxville or something. And I mean, my kids talking to these people, they're all adults. And, you know, I'm an adult, but I'm on the outside looking in, right? I mean, they're all,
4: yeah,
0: he's talking. And it's pretty neat, I think. Anyway, it just, it's a real confidence thing as well.
4: Well, it is, you know, so you come for the classes, and we try to give as many opportunities for students as they progress to join, you know, performance groups, performance opportunities. Sometimes that's competitions, but it doesn't have to be if the child's not interested in competing. I don't think we do enough of those performances yet, so that's one of our areas that we're really trying to get organized as more community performances. Yeah, the opportunity to learn something that's honestly pretty tricky brings a great sense of accomplishment when you can actually master it and do it and play it in front of people and bring them great happiness.
0: I mean, we're talking bagpipes here, but, you know, classes for drumming as well, classes for dance. I mean, tell me a little bit about how someone, you know, they're listening today, or a parent is listening today, and or a grandparent or someone, and they're, okay, I like this idea. I'm thinking this is pretty cool for my kid. How do they go about getting involved in this scholarship program?
4: Well, really, all you have to do to qualify is be 18 or under and have a commitment to learning. A little bit of practice as guided by your instructor and attendance with your classes. And college, www.collegeofpiping.com gives you more information. If you want even more information, you can reach out to our registrar, Erin Clough, or, you know, our instructors are on the website and they can be reached for more information. By arrangement, I mean, a kid can come out and try out a class. But really, you would start off, the kids would be taught the basic fundamentals, the foundational either movements for dance or, you know, the execution for hand movement scale, or how to hold the sticks and the basic rhythms for drumming. And then you just start to build upon that, build up your repertoire, level of difficulty goes up, as your experience goes up, but so do the opportunities for growth, for learning, for meeting new people. And really, what I love about the dancing, not just the dancing, of course, that's just the new one, is you can try it. And, you know, if you don't get hooked, that's okay. It's not for everybody. No problem. But there's no harm in trying. And if you do get hooked, like me, my parents thought maybe I'd grow out of this hobby at some point, and look at me now. It's my career, and I'm passing on the passion to how many other people. It can be a life changer, and it can give you direction. It can give you purpose, motivation, balance. It can just do all of those things, like anything that, you know, whether it's sports or other forms of the arts, what it's supposed to do.
0: You know, you bring up a good point here. And again, I noticed this from other people. When you get to the point where you can actually, you know, join a band, and the College of Piping has various levels of bands, which is pretty cool as well. I mean, you know, you have, well, from time to time, you'll have three bands. Do you have three bands still?
4: No. Practice space, practice time, and instructional time. Right. It was a little stretched thin, so we're pretty happy with two.
0: Okay. So two bands, and I guess the point I was trying to make here is, you know, being part of a team, a band winning a prize and being part of that and part of a team, it's when I talk to people that are part of bands and their band wins, it's really each individual person really feels an accomplishment here.
4: Yeah, absolutely. Everybody did their part. And, you know, our bands are usually quite successful, but it's not because we're honestly going after winning prizes. Our philosophy is our goal of success or failure is, you know, did we play as well as or a little better than our average, you know, in the practice hall, which is motivation then to get the consistency of your playing while you're practicing better. So it's a motivational technique, right? So that works because it does well. And people, you know, honestly, the kids and the grown-ups, they like to do well in competitions. But we're not going after prizes, which in a way actually makes us more successful because our gauge is based on something we can control, which is our average performance and our consistency. The rest of it's out of our hands.
0: And being part of a team is a big deal.
4: It absolutely is. You know, some of the pipers and drummers in particular really get hooked when they go from the small group class, usually individual. But once they get ready to join a band, the sense of a belonging is big. It's really, really big. And same thing in the dance. They start in some classes, but once they get into the performing groups too, that's when the real, you know, that's when they really get hooked.
0: Scott McCauley Center. You touched on that earlier on and many things that are happening there. It has turned into a very busy center. There seems to be a lot of things booked there. And a lot of people, you know, I go by and I see a sign that says it's sold out. And so, you know, people are using this to, have a nice night out, I think.
4: It is. And, I mean, of course, it changed our business entirely, but that's okay. I mean, it all goes hand in hand with the performance that we teach on the education side. It's big and it's fun because it brings people in. And, you know, I always think, whether we're teaching or we're putting on shows, we're bringing happiness to people in the community. That, if you boil it right down, that's what our goal is, right? And so it's just really, really fun to see lots of groups coming in. We're trying to, you know, offer more things in different types of programming this year. So we're trying to branch out on that. So we'll see how that goes. I think it's going to go well, but there's just so much planning there. It might take a couple of years to get used to these.
0: Yeah.
4: These new ones. And we've proven that you know, everybody for the longest time when I first got here said, oh, Summerside is a sports town. Yeah, it is. And I've told you this before, Paul, and I think we agree. But we are also an arts town. Yeah. When we opened our performing arts theater, Performing Arts Center, people were like, oh, you can't have two theaters in Summerside. What about Harborfront? Well, I think we've proven that this town supports two theaters of this size. Harborfront and us, we work hand in hand through a lot of things. We communicate weekly about what's going on. We try to coordinate our schedules. We have a good, really, really strong and collaborative working relationship with them. And what that tells me is this town has an interest in arts and culture.
0: Yeah,
4: sure.
0: a lot of times more is better. I mean, we're very fortunate here. I mean, when you look at the College of Piping, it has one set of numbers of seats. Then you look at the Harborfront Theater; they have another number set of seats. And then you know, you can throw the third one in, and that's Credit Union Place, because we've had, you know, we've had huge worldwide acts come through Summerside because we're here at Credit Union Place, and we fill that place as well. So you're right. I mean, you know, people certainly enjoy, and we're fortunate to have all three here in Summerside to be able to enjoy entertainment. That's for sure. And musicians must enjoy as well, because, you know, depending upon at what level you are, you can be College of Piping, you can be Harborfront Theater, or, you know, if you're Elton John, well, you're at Credit Union Place. You know what I mean?
4: Yeah. Absolutely. Yeah. Absolutely.
0: So we're fortunate there. So again, what we wanted to talk about here, and when we leave, we just want to make sure people understand that the scholarship program at the College of Piping is offering young people free classes, not only in the piping and drumming, which has happened for years through Doug and Debbie Hall, but the scholarship expands and it's part of dance as well. So really, you're getting an arts experience, a music experience, and you can get started for free. And that's huge, being able to get started for free, because you know, then you can find out if you've caught, as you said, caught the bug or not.
4: Absolutely right. Yeah. Try to break down any obstacles or barriers to giving something a try, and then come give it a try. If it's not for you, no problem, but maybe it is.
0: All right. I've taken up enough of your time now of your, you know, trying to recover from the travel. I appreciate you doing this here this morning for us, and we look forward to talking to you again. Have a good winter over there at the College of Piping.
4: Thanks so much, Paul.
0: Give it. James McCaddy, then, he is the executive director of the College of Piping, Celtic Performing Arts of Canada. And, of course, there's the Scott McCauley Performing Arts Center as well. There's a lot happening there. But if you have children and you want them, if you're thinking they may enjoy music, you know, the bagpiping, the drumming, you know, I mean, it's at all, you know, that's a crossover for all genres here. I mean, you've got the dance as well, and you can try it for free up to a couple of years here. So a good opportunity, and the College of Piping is offering that. Our program is Let's Talk. I'm Paul M. We're here each Monday morning starting at 9 o'clock. We'll be back with more in a moment.
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0: Well, there you go. That's what the type of thing we were talking about over at Credit Union Place, the Johnny Reid Christmas show. My understanding is I haven't been to it. I'm not sure if it's been here before. But anyway, it's a wonderful program. Tickets are available over at the Credit Union Place. Just a nice evening out during a hustle and bustle time of Christmas. So here a few weeks ago, talked with Mitch Shea, CEO of the port system here in Summerside, and talking about their plans of, well, major plans of a freezer, a rather large freezer unit down on the waterfront here in Summerside, and we thought we'd hear about it again. I always, you know, when I talk about Summerside and we talk about Summerside, we say things like, you know, there are communities across the country, across the world. They would just they'd kill for a waterfront like we have. And so our waterfront here in Summerside on Prince Edward Island, a number of things. It's great for tourism and obviously, but we have a really and we've had it a long time, and we have shipbuilding is in our history here in the city of Summerside. But you know, when we talk about our port here in Summerside, it's been here for a long time, and the Summerside Port Corporation Inc. Last couple of weeks made an announcement of a new cold storage facility at the Marine Terminal here in Summerside, and that opens up all sorts of possibilities. But let's talk a little bit about the port itself. I mean, it's becoming busier and busier, it seems, every year, Mitch.
5: Yeah, no, things are certainly going well, Paul. And we've, you know, this summer's been very, very good from a shipping standpoint, with plenty of aggregate coming into the port over the last month and a half or so. It's been great, and then we expect that to continue through the summer months, and then the fall season typically focuses around fertilizer, inbound fertilizer to the port. So it's certainly been a busy and good. Good start to the shipping season for sure.
0: Money has been generated at the port here in the city of Summerside, whether it be for businesses. There used to be potatoes come out of this port by the millions of whatever, and also people here in the city of Summerside would work. I mean, This is my era now. The kids, a little older, you know, but kids in my area would work the ports, would get money for either Christmas or, you know, that type of thing. So the port has, and like you said, the port continues to be busy as the salt's brought in, fertilizer's brought in. We're going to talk about another new part here, but it's always been a hard-working port and a port with great potential.
5: Yes, and you know, the amount of people that come in and say, I used to work down here and whenever the potato boats were in and whatnot, and that was certainly a boom in time down at the port of Summerside. Things have shifted a little bit since then with different types of cargo and whatnot, but it still provides a very important service to Summerside and Prince Edward Island in the agriculture and construction industries. And then now we're going to be entering a bit of a new phase and new venture, for the port, which is exciting. But it's been an important part to the economy.
0: So a major investment in Prince Edward Island's food supply chain is moving forward with the announcement of the Seaside Cold Storage, a new 25,000-square-foot cold storage facility, and it will strengthen the storage capacity and support continued growth across the island's food processing, agriculture, and seafood sectors. That's what the release starts with. So tell me a little bit about Seaside Cold Storage.
5: Yeah, so right now, Paul, we're heavy into the construction phase of the project, and we expect to be up running in the fall of this year. Things are moving pretty quick, and everything seems to be on schedule, so, you know, we're excited and thrilled about that. But, yeah, we have about a 50,000-square-foot facility down here on the waterfront. Typically used in the past for storing bulk product, which has been a great source of revenue for the Port Corporation over the past years. You know, it was only for certain months of the year and whatnot. So we kind of looked at this opportunity. I guess it's been over a year now that we've been working on this project. It would have been early 2025. And we're looking at a way to find and use the facility on a year-round basis to establish, you know, year-round revenue and year-round operations for the port. And, you know, this type of service, it being frozen storage, is something that, you know, is not readily available, especially in Prince County. So that's something that, you know, in discussions with various food supply companies on the island, is a need and a service that is not that they're using elsewhere outside of Prince Edward Island. So we looked at that and found a way to say, okay, this is going to work. Anyway, so we are now converting roughly 2/3 of the warehouse into frozen storage. That's going to essentially service, you know, frozen finished food, frozen food products, seafood products, food ingredients. You know, there's a various amount of food products that, you know, we have the ability to be able to handle and store now in the warehouse come later this year.
0: And when I was talking to you earlier on, we were just talking about getting ready for the interview, and I had mentioned something about, well, okay, does that open up more shipping? That really wasn't the main, that wasn't the idea here for this cold storage. We just, here in Prince County, we just didn't have the cold storage room, the facility. We didn't have it. You know, and I go back to thinking, you know, even when you were talking just now, I goes back to thinking about, you know, how important cold storage is. And when I, you know, if I'm going to Moncton, right, and I make the turn at Port Elgin and I take a right, and there's that huge cold storage plant, you know, on that road on the way to Moncton, and I always wondered, I said, why is that out here in the middle of nowhere? And then I'm thinking, okay, an agriculture area, a seafood area, you know, the cold storage is needed. And of course, we here on PEI with lobster and, you know, fish, you know, other products. I mean, obviously Seaside Cold Storage or cold storage facility is got to be a natural if we don't have it here in Prince County. So it's something that certainly adds to, you know, adds to the product here.
5: Yeah, and it's been something that's been talked about for a long time, you know, having a cold storage facility in Prince Edward Island in the Prince County area or in the Summerside area. And it's obviously something that is in need. Whenever you hear about different companies bringing product over to the mainland, storing it there, and then bringing it back for packaging, to me, whenever we were going through this process, we saw that, okay, that, you know, doesn't make a lot of sense to send it over and bring it back. You know, why not, if there's an ability to store it and handle the product here in Prince Edward Island, why not do it here? It's going to, you know, alleviate a lot of, you know, labor costs, fuel costs, transportation costs. So having it here on the waterfront in Summerside, about 25 kilometers from the Confederation Bridge, just made a lot of sense to us and the corporation.
0: So trucking is the big transportation here. And like you said, I mean, people would, you know, might take their product off island. And like you said, store it and then bring it back, and this helps. Are there any other cold storage facilities of this size on Prince Edward Island right now?
5: There's one down east, Eastern Cold Storage at the Port of Surrey. That they, you know, from what I understand, they do a lot of blueberries and fishing products and whatnot. And now with us at the opposite end of the island, I think that those two will work well together, and both be successful in doing so. So yeah, there is, like, there's a larger one down there, but, you know, having one down in the opposite end of the island, I think is going to be, very important for the food supply industry on Prince Edward Island.
0: So who would use this 25,000 square foot cold storage facility here in Summerside? What businesses, what people would use this, Mitch?
5: There's quite a few, Paul, and we, you know, over the past year we've engaged several to, you know, basically find out what they're doing currently, and whether or not it would bode well with our business plan. But we, you know, the input, and they gave us the confidence, in some sense, to proceed with this project, and saying it's a good idea. But there's, I guess in general, there's plenty of food processors and, supply chain companies on the island, that are in need of this. And a lot of them in the Summerside area and a lot of them outside the Summerside area. But we saw this and the interest whenever we kind of brought the business idea to the table was very high. So, you know, everything from finished food products, seafood products, ingredients, as I mentioned earlier, those are all types of products that we're going to be able to have the ability to handle here. So yeah, we expect there to be strong interest whenever we're up and running in the fall. And looking forward to getting some product in the warehouse once it's operational.
0: No doubt people are getting in touch with you now when they know that this is going to happen, you know, by late in the fall, right?
5: Yeah. And we had the project announcement on July 30th. And since then, you know, we've gotten quite a few inquiries on, okay, like, what's the facility what services are you going to provide? When's it going to be up and running? You know, a lot of questions about what we're going to be doing. And those are all things that we're working through right now. And we'll have ready upon when our doors open later this year.
0: Yeah. It seemed, you know, it's a big picture item down there at, you know, on the waterfront here in Summerside. I mean, with the, you know, the building of the Heather Moyse, roadway system, there, easy in, easy out here in the city of Summerside. I mean, that was done a few years ago, but obviously the people of the day were thinking of the port and thinking of the waterfront and the like. And this fits in quite well, doesn't it?
5: Yeah, it does. You know, there's access, it's in or out of the city from both directions. And the port being a secure facility also helps too. You know, we're kind of isolated on the waterfront and gated. So that is also a big plus for the facility moving forward. But yeah, access is easy, and you know, with the existing infrastructure in place with the facility, it just made sense for us to basically build a cold storage facility inside of our existing building.
0: Just want to, you know, the release comes out, and you know, we've always, you know, we've got to make sure that we get this out as well, because the expectation is Atlantic Canada Opportunities Agency, which of course is a COA, they're contributing $1 million in non-repayable funding, $500,000 in repayable funding toward the project. Government of Prince Edward Island is also providing $200,000 to support the development. So, you know, obviously government thinks it's a good idea, because they're putting their money on the table for this as well. We're looking at the storage facility, just to give people an idea, because it gives people an idea if they know what the size of a pallet is, and most of us do, but it the cold storage will provide approximately 3,000 pallet positions dedicated to the storage of frozen finished foods, food ingredients, and seafood products, as you say. So this is, and it has three separate temperature controlled storage room. So we're talking about, you know, 25,000 square feet. I mean, I really don't have an idea. I mean, that's not my bailiwick, but I would assume 25,000 square feet is a good sized room, right?
5: Yeah, it is. I was actually in there this morning, and panels are going up. And when you see the large white panels being constructed in the facility, it looks massive. But yeah, the facility itself will be split into three separate units, and all total will be roughly 3,000 pallet positions. And I guess the reason we're doing it into three separate units is to have the ability to kind of separate or segregate products. And have certain products in some areas and then others in a separate unit or whatnot. So it gives us flexibility on what we can store. But yeah, it's back to your comment about the size of the facility. It is large. And you know, the pallet positioning will be going three high. So it's, when you get in there and look at it, it's amazing to see how big it is.
0: Now, this storage facility is going to be owned by Port Summerside, right? This is your facility.
5: Yes, correct. Yeah, so Port of Summerside is going to be the owner and operator of the facility. Basically, it's somewhat of a separate business than Port of Summerside, it being Seaside Cold Storage.
0: You know, I'm thinking that Port Summerside has a pretty nice setup down on the waterfront. You know, I talked earlier on about the Heather Moish Drive and that type of thing. And as you said, it's very secure because you're kind of out there on your own and that type of thing. And the parking and the, you know, the blacktop that's around. It's a pretty nice facility. There wouldn't be, there would be as nice facilities and bigger facilities, but you know, for the size of it, It's a pretty well put together facility, I would say.
5: Yeah, it is, and conveniently located as well. And having it on the Summerside waterfront, and seeing like the operations boats coming and going, and this will add a different element to all of that. But yeah, no, we're very fortunate to have it, and it is a large facility. This paired, like, you know, with some surrounding lands and whatnot, our marshalling air, but. We're very fortunate to have this facility, and this is going to be an added bonus to it all.
0: The expectation of, shipping still happens here, like you talked about. I mean, we see gravel come in, you talked about fertilizer and the like. Shipping-wise, is it as busy as it was, or are we getting busier, and is that part of your, do you go out and try and hustle up business to try to get people, you know, ships to come here to Summerside?
5: Yeah, we're constantly trying to grow the shipping here at the port in Summerside. And this year, in particular, the aggregate, specifically gravel, has been a big business for ours. But yeah, we're actively trying to grow that and find opportunities to either bring product in or product out. Right now, everything is inbound into Summerside, but we're always looking to see what opportunities are out there or partnerships, and then seeing where we can go with it. This project in particular, as you mentioned earlier, you know, it wasn't something that we brought on in directly related to shipping. You know, we saw it as a service of need to help those local companies and create some further activity and additional revenue for the port. But you know, it's not directly tied to the shipping component. But it coinciding with the shipping, they'll go well together moving forward. So it'll be a different element, but it'll certainly be something that we're looking forward to.
0: Mitch, I get the feeling that, you know, the cruise business is not something really we're chasing here in Summerside.
5: Not so much, Paul. Like us being like a small team and smaller business per se, not-for-profit business, we tend to have to, you know, focus on certain items. You know, the cruise ships for Summerside typically are, you know, few and far between right now.
0: Yeah.
5: We're more focused on industry and whatnot. So our partners down in Charlottetown, they do such a great job at that, and they've been working on it for years. So us having a focus on a different industry, it kind of helps everyone.
0: So that's Mitch Shea, CEO of the Port Authority. did a great job of the interview and explaining the exciting things happening down at the Port Authority as far as business is concerned here for the waterfront here in Summerside. When we come back, I really had a nice interview, an interesting interview on our Friday morning. Kensington Area Chamber of Commerce Member of the Week program. And I thought if you didn't catch that on Friday morning, that you might enjoy it. That's what we'll play for you to finish up the program here on this Monday morning with Paul M. on Spud FM. Our program is Let's Talk.
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1: All right, welcome back to our program, Let's Talk, here on this Monday morning. I'm Paul M. Friday mornings, we usually talk with someone, the member of the week for the Kensington Area Chamber of Commerce. Last week, I talked with Nancy Hensman. Now, Nancy has been running Aesthetics by Nancy for years, both on Prince Edward Island and before she came to Prince Edward Island. But she's been on Prince Edward Island for years. And she and her daughter are going to open up what's called a Nordic Spa. And that's in their home area of Millvale here on PEI. And that Nordic Spa is going to be called a Piece of Heaven Spa and Nordic. Now, a very interesting interview, I thought. And I thought you'd enjoy it as well if you hadn't heard the interview on Friday morning here on Spud FM. So this is me talking with Nancy Hensman of Aesthetics by Nancy, who are going to be expanding into a Nordic spa in Millvale. Aesthetics by Nancy. Nancy Hensman is with me. She is owner, co-owner, and going to be co-owner of a spa, but we're going to talk about that. But Nancy is with me right now. Nancy, thanks for doing this morning.
2: You're welcome. Thank you for having me.
1: All right, tell me a little bit about your Aesthetics by Nancy business right now.
2: Okay, we opened our Aesthetics by Nancy business in 2003 in Rustico, and then in 2010 I moved it back to the location where I actually reside, which is a beautiful piece of property located between Stanley Bridge and New Glasgow on 50 acres of partial woodland, partial cleared, in 2010. It is an aesthetic salon. We also operate a second location, Mobile, out of Cavendish Marco Polo Campground. And I've grown with that business. And I have two estheticians that now work with me. We do a full range of aesthetic services, manicures, pedicures, full body massage, back massage, facials, a different line of facials, body waxing, hair tint, eyelash, lift and removal. And our product line that we use is we mainly use European lines. Our facial line is Yonka. We're very busy with that. We've expanded where we can do group experiences, and it's just never been a dull moment. Business has always been expanding, and I've been in it for many years, 30-plus years, and I still have as much passion for it, if not more, from when I first began.
1: Well, you have more passion to be busier, because my understanding is you're going to open a Nordic spa in Millvale. Soon. Tell me, Nancy, what is a Nordic spa?
2: So a Nordic spa is a water thermal circuit where water is so much therapy on our nervous system. There's three different things to the Nordic thermal circuit. There's the hot, cold, and reset. So hot can come in a few different options. It can come in a format of a sauna. It can come in a hot pool, like as in a hot pool or a hot tub that you sit in. It can come in a steam room. And you go and do the heat first. You should do it anytime from 10 to 20 minutes. And then you go do cold. So your heat is usually around 100. It ranges anywhere from 104 degrees to 175 degrees. And then you go directly from there to cold. A couple different options with the cold. We have the cold water bucket shower that you pull a rope and the bucket of water falls on you. Or you can go in, be daring, and

0: go into an actual cold plunge pool or a tub and dip right into it and back out. That temperature is set at 3 degrees Celsius, and that should be done anywhere from 90 seconds to 3 minutes. The ones that are really brave try to do the 3 minutes, but 90 seconds is enough to refresh you, and then you need to do a reset, which is a relaxation. And the relaxation areas can be around an open fire pit area or a lounge chair or a warm, cozy room. And you actually sit and just relax, disconnect. You leave your phones in the locker. You disconnect with technology. And then you do that circuit all over again. You should do that circuit of hot, cold, and reset minimum three times for it to be effective. There's been many studies done, primarily in Europe, and they're now coming over to America. It's been in Norway and European countries for years. They've been practicing it, but it's good for heart health, for your circulatory system. It's good for rapid muscle recovery and pain relief. It's good for your nervous system to reset and stress reduction. Excellent for cellular defense and immune support. It aids in cellular repair, and some studies have even stated that it actually slows down and can even prevent dementia. It's actually addictive. Once you've done it, it's hard to do the cold plunge the first time, but once you've gone into that heat the second time, your body actually seeks going into that cold, and it feels when you get a splash of that cold, it feels like you're getting, your body is taking it, resets your nervous system. It feels like you're taking in a great big huge inhalation of oxygen. It actually feels wonderful. I've been doing it for quite a while now, and I feel like it's taken me back in years for my age.
1: Nancy, what are you going to call the Nordic Spa?
0: It is called Peace of Heaven Spa and Resort. So there's a story to that, because when I moved my business back, I have a lot of seasonal clients that come, that show up in the summer months, as a lot of us do on the island, that show up in May and June. And when I moved my business back from where I was in North Rustico, it was interesting. Right before I opened, I had a family reunion, and we were trying to give, we had all kinds of people in the family camping on the property, and the kids needed something to do, so I gave them a competition of what to name our family campground and what should we call it, and what to do posters, but what should we call it first. And my brother walked by, and he's quite quiet, and he just said, I think we should call it Peace of Heaven Family Campground, because you have a piece of heaven back here. And I was writing my business plan, and I had the hardest time coming up with a name for it. And after I opened my business, so many clients kept coming in, and one after another, they'd say, oh my gosh, Nancy, this is a piece of heaven back here. Like, you have a piece of heaven. So I still kept going on with my business plan and doing my research and writing it and getting in touch with everybody that I had to get in touch with to get this off the ground, and still didn't have a name. And then all of a sudden it just kept popping up. So I'm a pen to paper person. So I started to write out Peace of Heaven, and a piece of pie is spelled P-I-E-C-E. So I thought, what if I play, it's in P-E-I. And I love P-E-I. I was raised here. I was born in Toronto, but it was brought here when I was a child. Raised here, moved away, spent a lot of adult years doing my aesthetics career in Toronto, but I kept coming back for holidays, and every time I left, I'd get cranky because, of course, I wanted to be living on PEI. So then when we decided that we could expand my aesthetics, it was like PEI is where we need to come, and it's so important to me I felt led to include it in the name. So when I wrote it out, I thought, why can't I just play on these letters? Instead of P-I-E, I can do a capitalized P-E-I and a lowercase C-E. And then when we went to get our domain name, our acronym is P-O-H-S. And if you actually sound that out, it sounds like, so our logo includes P-O-H-S and our robes have P-O-H-S on them. And if you sound that out, it sounds out to the word pause. And that's what you do when you come to a Nordic, you pause. So I, ever since, and I really intended on expanding on the aesthetic spa, but then once I started going to Nordic myself, and the property is so amazing, I said to my daughter, who's my business partner, we need to do a Nordic. Let's embark on the Nordic, and then we'll expand the spa into a larger spa building.
1: All right, so Nancy Hensman, Aesthetics by Nancy, a business that is operating now and has been operating for a while, going to be putting together a Nordic spa, and that's going to be opening soon. And Aesthetics by Nancy, Kensington Area Chamber of Commerce, Member of the Week. Nancy, thanks so much for doing this.
0: You're welcome.
1: So that was my interview last Friday, with Nancy Hensman. Nordic Spa. I even felt quite relaxing just thinking about it. Not sure about the cold water for a long time. But anyway, I guess you have to give something a try, something new a try sometimes. That'll do it for our program. Let's Talk on this Monday morning. 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We're here each Monday morning starting at 9 on Spud FM with Paul M.
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0: And that's Nico and Vince. 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

0: DJ Snake, Justin Bieber, and Let Me Love You here on Spud FM with Paul M. Kensington United Church having an annual roast beef takeout dinner October 24th. 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Spud FM weather for Summerside. Mainly cloudy today. Chance of a shower. Winds from the southeast 30 to 50. High 16. Cloudy tonight. Chance of a shower. Low 7. On Tuesday, a mix of sun and cloud. Windy and highs 13. Wednesday, sunny. Highs 14. And on Thursday, a mix of sun and cloud. Highs 18 degrees.
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1: Wish I could call you last night. 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

Adult contemporary crossover. Ella Langley with a nice one. Choosing Texas. Only spent about 19, 20 weeks on the charts at number one. Here's Drake and Rihanna as we're opening up the 11 o'clock hour. Too Good.

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0: Taylor Swift, Cruel Summer on Spud with Paul M. on a Monday morning. Elliott River School is having a Scream Park 2026 on Wednesday, October 21st, 5:30 in the afternoon with a kids theme, and then at 7:30 in the evening, we've got your scary theme. You'll probably see me there at 5:30. Anyway, it's at Elliott River School. They have a fry truck on site, a treat canteen, drinks, treat bags, popcorn. All proceeds go towards the phys ed department for the purchasing of phys ed equipment. The Thriller Dancers will be in attendance as well. And the Thriller Dancers will be taking cash donations for the food bank. And the cost is $2 per person.
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0: Canada's Weekend with Daft Punk, and I Feel It Coming on Spud FM with Paul M. on this Monday morning. A self-identified whistleblower who held a senior position with the city of Charlottetown in 2018 is suing the municipality for wrongful dismissal. Scott Messervy was Charlottetown's deputy chief administrative officer from January 2018 to January 2019, while Peter Kelly was the city's CAO. Kelly became the center of controversy after a CBC News report said that two of his former deputies, including Messervy, claimed they were fired after coming forward with concerns about the city's administration and finances. Messervy filed a whistleblower complaint in the late 2019 that was later investigated alongside other complaints by third-party firm BDO Canada. While the forensic auditors found no fraud, they wrote that the issues raised are generally confirmed to have occurred. Certain of the transactions appeared to have breached state procurement or expenditure policies. A redacted version of the report titled Investigation of Whistleblower Complaint for the City of Charlottetown was released by council in 2023. Council later voted to remove the word whistleblower from the title, arguing that Messervy was not technically a whistleblower because he was no longer an employee who wrote a detailed letter to councilors outlining his concerns. But this is the second person that is suing the city, who used to be employed with the city, a former fire chief. And we had that story last week, suing the city of Charlottetown. Spud FM weather for Summerside. Mainly cloudy today, chance of a shower, winds from the southeast 30 to 50, high 16. Cloudy tonight, chance of a shower, low 7. On Tuesday, a mix of sun and cloud, windy and highs 13. Wednesday, sunny, highs 14. And on Thursday, a mix of sun and cloud, highs 18 degrees.
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0: Tegan and Sarah closer as we are heading to the noon hour here on a Monday morning on Spud that turns to an afternoon.
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0: If this program seems to be going by too fast, press the pause button. Pause button. And rewind the tape a little. 5, 4, 3, 2, 1.
1: Yes! Back in the day, replay.

You're back in the day replay. It's Justin Timberlake and Cry Me a River. Hey, it's Amanda Meisner in for Jen for your lunch hour for the whole week. We've got Sky, Maroon 5, J-Lo on the way. Here's Blue October. I'm just

Back in the Day replay, Janet Jackson, and It Doesn't Really Matter, as we remember British-born, Montreal-raised rock singer Sass Jordan. Sad news over the weekend that she passed away at the age of 65 due to a serious medical issue. She did cancel a number of scheduled Ontario performances. Her career took off in the late 1980s and spawned some major hits.

0: Sauce Jordan became a backing vocalist for The Box. Her breakout solo hit Tell Somebody charted in 1988. She won 4 Junos. She was named Rock's Top Female Artist of 92 by Billboard Magazine. Portrayed Janis Joplin off-Broadway in 2001. She recorded the duet Trust in Me with Joe Cocker for the Bodyguard motion picture. And she also served as a judge on Canadian Idol for 6 seasons. Sass Jordan will be remembered. May she rest in peace.
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0: Turn it up and turn it on. Back in the day, replay, Jennifer Lopez and Play. It's Amanda. As we look at entertainment history, 22 years ago today, Rodney Dangerfield, the no respect comedian actor, passed away at the age of 82. Back on this date, 53 years ago, Elton John releases his classic Goodbye Yellow Brick Road album. He wrapped up the 5-year Farewell Yellow Brick Road tour back in 2023. 25 years ago, Barry Bonds surpasses Mark McGwire's MLB single season home run record with his 71st and 72nd. He finished the season with 73. And get this, 105 years ago, this is going way back, the World Series is broadcast on radio for the very first time. They saw the New York Giants beating the New York Yankees 5-3.
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5: Spud FM weather for Summerside. Cloudy skies, showers beginning. 2 to 4 millimeters expected. Winds from the southeast 30 to 50, highs 15. Cloudy and a chance of a shower this evening, then partly cloudy. South winds 20, becoming southwest 30 to 50 later this evening, and low 6. On Tuesday, a mix of sun and cloud, winds coming from the southwest 40 to 70, highs 13. Sunny on Wednesday, highs 14 degrees.
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0: Back in the Day replay, Black Eyed Peas, and Where is the Love? And that wraps it up for me. Thanks so much for hanging out on your lunch hour. I'll be back in tomorrow and all week right here with your Back in the Day replay.
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4: Spud FM weather for Summerside. Cloudy skies, showers beginning. 2 to 4 millimeters expected. Winds from the southeast 30 to 50, highs 15. Cloudy and a chance of a shower this evening, then partly cloudy. South winds 20, becoming southwest 30 to 50 later this evening, and lows 6. On Tuesday, a mix of sun and cloud. Winds coming from the southwest 40 to 70. Highs 13, sunny on Wednesday, highs 14 degrees.
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0: 102 Spud FM. That is the weekend and earned it. Good afternoon. It is a Monday. We're back to another Monday starting off the week. It's October 5th, the 278th day of the year. There are 87 days remaining until the end of the year, 26 days left until Halloween, which reminds me, I haven't asked Ronan what he wants to be for Halloween and he hasn't mentioned it. So I think I should probably get on that. 81 days left until Christmas. It is World Teachers Day. So shout out to all the teachers out there who are making a difference.
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1: They say the holy water's watered down, and this town's lost its faith. 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

0: Justin Bieber with Speed Demon on 102 Spud FM. Weather check coming at you. Some showers. Looking at windy. It's going to be windy the next few days, but some sun peeking through there. Some relatively good temperatures for this time of year. We've got the full weather details on the way.
1: Spud FM weather for Summerside. Cloudy skies, showers beginning. 2 to 4 millimeters expected. Winds from the southeast 30 to 50, highs 15. Cloudy and a chance of a shower this evening, then partly cloudy. South winds 20, becoming southwest 30 to 50 later this evening, and lows 6. On Tuesday, a mix of sun and cloud. Winds coming from the southwest 40 to 70, highs 13. Sunny on Wednesday, highs 14 degrees.
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0: 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Before that, you heard Run Up and Hit the Wall. 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

0: 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Lots of great music on the way. Teddy Swims, Chapel Roan, Ariana Grande, Tame Impala, just to name a few. Stick around.
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2: Spud FM weather for Summerside. Cloudy skies, showers beginning. 2 to 4 millimeters expected. Winds from the southeast, 30 to 50, highs 15. Cloudy and a chance of a shower this evening, then partly cloudy. South winds 20, becoming southwest 30 to 50 later this evening, and lows 6. On Tuesday, a mix of sun and cloud. Winds coming from the southwest 40 to 70, highs 13, sunny on Wednesday, highs 14 degrees.
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1: Spud FM weather for Summerside. Cloudy skies, showers beginning. 2 to 4 millimeters expected. Winds from the southeast 30 to 50, highs 15. Cloudy and a chance of a shower this evening, then partly cloudy. South winds 20, becoming southwest 30 to 50 later this evening, and low 6. On Tuesday, a mix of sun and cloud. Winds coming from the southwest 40 to 70, highs 13. Sunny on Wednesday, highs 14 degrees.
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0: Pablo Cause I Do on 102 Spud FM. Good evening. I've got your celebrity birthdays on the way. Weather check. Lots of great music, of course. And this happens most often on Mondays. What is it? I'll have that answer in the 5 o'clock hour. This happens most often on Mondays. What is it?
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0: Sean Desmond, Jamie Fine, and Body on 102 Spud FM. If you're celebrating birthday today, first of all, happy birthday to you. You're also celebrating Travis Kelce is 37. Jesse Eisenberg is 43. Nikki Hilton is also 43. Kate Winslet is 51. Mariel Lemieux is 61. And Steve Miller is 83. If you're celebrating birthday, happy birthday to you. Hope you have your cake and eat it too.
1: Spud FM weather for Summerside. Cloudy skies, showers beginning. 2 to 4 millimeters expected. Winds from the southeast, 30 to 50, highs 15. Cloudy and a chance of a shower this evening, then partly cloudy. South winds 20, becoming southwest 30 to 50 later this evening and low 6. On Tuesday, a mix of sun and cloud. Winds coming from the southwest 40 to 70, highs 13. Sunny on Wednesday, highs 14 degrees.
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0: 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That's Alicia Cara, and we're rolling into the 5 o'clock hour with Stereo Love on the way. Sia's coming back, information update, and I'll talk to you on the other side of Benson Boone.
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1: Good afternoon. A PEI-based writer has made the shortlist for the 2026 Giller Prize. Nicholas Herring has been named one of the five finalists for his novel, Your Breath in Charcoal. The Murray Harbor writer's first novel, Some Hellish, was the winner of the 2022 Atwood Gibson Writers Trust Fiction Prize. The Giller Prize comes with a $100,000 prize. The winner will be named on November 16th. October is Mi'kmaq History Month. Premier Rob Lance says the month is a time to learn more about the history, culture, language, and traditions of the Mi'kmaq people. Throughout October, the Indigenous Relations Secretariat will be offering a series of lunch and learn sessions led by Mi'kmaq presenters for public service employees. Blanket exercises will also be offered by the Lenox Island Mi'kmaq Cultural Center, giving employees additional opportunities to learn more about Mi'kmaq history, culture, and perspectives. You can find more information at Mi'kmaqHistoryMonth.ca. Elections PEI has handed an internal audit to the RCMP after irregularities were found relating to PC party donations. CEO Tim Garrity told The Guardian the file was passed on to the RCMP after the standard audit looked into contributions. There's no information right now as to what the matter is beyond that it relates to the Election Expenses Act. The nomination period is now open for the 2027 Heritage Awards. The awards are held every year by the PEI Museum and Heritage Foundation, recognizing volunteers, community groups, and individuals who make an impact through meaningful activities, research, storytelling, and more. Foundation Executive Director Matthew McRae says the award presents a chance to celebrate those keeping PEI's history alive and encourages Islanders to put forward the name of someone in their community they know is making a difference. Nominations are open until November 27th and can be submitted on the Museum and Heritage Foundation website. Elsewhere today, a 16-year-old boy is facing several charges after his electric dirt bike collided with a Fredericton transit bus. Police in Fredericton say that crash happened Sunday afternoon at the Northside Trail crossing in the city. The teen was taken to hospital with non-life-threatening injuries. Police say he failed to stop at the trail crossing before entering the roadway. He's since been charged with operating an uninsured vehicle, failing to yield, driving without a valid license, and operating a vehicle that cannot be registered on a roadway. The dirt bike was seized and impounded. Police have issued warnings across the province of late over the illegal use of electric dirt bikes, saying they are not bicycles or even e-bikes and are intended for off-road use only. Two Canadian Armed Forces reservists in Toronto have been removed from duty after their arrest on kidnapping, organized crime, and weapons theft charges. Sachintha Fernando and James Moreau of the 7th Toronto Regiment were arrested August 11th, according to CTV. Department of National Defense spokesperson Laura McIntyre-Grills says both have been taken off military duties with access to bases and equipment restricted. They remain in the forces pending an administrative review. Moreau joined as a reservist in 2018 and deployed in 2020. Fernando joined in 2020 and has not deployed. Toronto police have been asked for comment. Quebec voters are heading to the polls today to choose a new provincial government. The election follows two straight majority governments by the Coalition Avenir Quebec. Parti Québécois leader Paul St-Pierre Plamondon is leading the field, with CAQ leader Christine Fréchette and Liberal leader Charles Milliard among his main challengers. St-Pierre Plamondon has pledged to hold a sovereignty referendum if elected, but not before U.S. President Donald Trump leaves office in 2029. The campaign has focused on economic uncertainty, the cost of living, and the possibility of a third sovereignty referendum. Polls close across Quebec at 8 p.m. Nearly one quarter of voters have already cast ballots in advance polls. In sports, in the ALDS, the Rays, leading one game to none, host the Yankees again. The White Sox looking for their second straight win in Cleveland. On the ice, the Sens visit Boston and the Jets fly to Pittsburgh. And in the NFL's Monday night game, the Falcons are in New Orleans. Now you're up to date. I'm Mark Hodgins.
2: Spud FM weather for Summerside. Cloudy tonight, chance of a shower, then partly cloudy. South winds 20, becoming southwest 30 to 50 later this evening, low 6. On Tuesday, a mix of sun and cloud. Southwest winds 40 to 70, highs 13. Sunny on Wednesday, highs 14. And on Thursday, a mix of sun and cloud, highs 16 degrees.
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0: 102 Spud FM, Calvin Harris with Rihanna, and this is what you came for. Good evening. If you're on your way home from work, I hope you have a safe commute. If you're already at home, welcome to Monday evening. You made it through the first day of the work week. If you're still at the office or at work, hang in there. Hopefully you don't have too much longer to go. Going to take a little look back what happened on this day in history coming up. And this happens most often on Mondays. What is it? It's people break up. I didn't realize that. Mondays.
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1: Malcolm Todd and Earrings 102 Spud FM. Let's take a little look back what happened on this day in history, shall we? It was on this day in 1961, the film Breakfast at Tiffany's premieres in New York City. On this day, let's see, in 1982, Johnson & Johnson began a nationwide product recall in the U.S. for all products in its Tylenol brand, after several bottles in Chicago were found to be laced with cyanide. Seven people died, which was crazy. Also on this day in 1991, Marky Mark and the Funky Bunches, Good Vibrations, hits number one. On this day in 2001, Eminem's divorce becomes final. And on this day in 2002, Kelly Clarkson's A Moment Like This hits number one.
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6: Spud FM weather for Summerside. Cloudy tonight. Chance of a shower, then partly cloudy. South winds 20, becoming southwest 30 to 50 later this evening, low 6. On Tuesday, a mix of sun and cloud. Southwest winds 40 to 70, highs 13. Sunny on Wednesday, highs 14. And on Thursday, a mix of sun and cloud, highs 16 degrees.
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0: Adam Rodway and Run Around on 102 Spud FM. I'm Heather, and that does it for me on this Monday afternoon into the evening. Thanks for sharing it with me. I had a blast as always. Paul will get you moving and shaking tomorrow morning for your Tuesday, and then I'll help get you through that last little bit of work and your commute home on your community, your radio station, 102 Spud FM. Have a wonderful rest of the evening and morning. I'll talk to you tomorrow. As always, stay safe, stay healthy, stay kind, and take care.
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5: Spud FM weather for Summerside. Cloudy tonight, chance of a shower, then partly cloudy. South winds 20, becoming southwest 30 to 50 later this evening, low 6. On Tuesday, a mix of sun and cloud. Southwest winds 40 to 70, highs 13. Sunny on Wednesday, highs 14. And on Thursday, a mix of sun and cloud, highs 16 degrees.
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